0: I am Blair. I know alcohol. I am Stinger FM.
1: All right, kids. I don't really know what you guys are going to think of this. It's maybe a bit off the wall, fictional.

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4: Now your Hill Country weather. I'm meteorologist Scott Cook. We're going to have mostly clear skies tonight with lows down to 72 degrees. A light breeze out of the south at 5 to 10 miles an hour. Skies will be sunny as we start off next week, and highs will be back up to 99 degrees Sunday afternoon. Winds will be light out of the south, and that'll continue through Sunday night. We'll be mostly clear with lows down to 74 degrees. We'll be sunny and hot for our Monday afternoon. Highs back up to 100 degrees with a light breeze out of the south.
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2: Now your Hill Country weather. I'm meteorologist Scott Cook. We're going to have mostly clear skies tonight with lows down to 72 degrees. A light breeze out of the south at 5 to 10 miles an hour. Skies will be sunny as we start off next week, and highs will be back up to 99 degrees Sunday afternoon. Winds will be light out of the south, and that'll continue through Sunday night. We'll be mostly clear with lows down to 74 degrees. We'll be sunny and hot for our Monday afternoon. Highs back up to 100 degrees with a light breeze out of the south.
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3: Now your Hill Country weather. I'm meteorologist Scott Cook. We're going to have mostly clear skies tonight with lows down to 72 degrees. A light breeze out of the south at 5 to 10 miles an hour. Skies will be sunny as we start off next week, and highs will be back up to 99 degrees Sunday afternoon. Winds will be light out of the south, and that'll continue through Sunday night. We'll be mostly clear with lows down to 74 degrees. We'll be sunny and hot for our Monday afternoon. Highs back up to 100 degrees with a light breeze out of the south.
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1: Now your Hill Country weather. I'm meteorologist Scott Cook. We're going to have mostly clear skies tonight with lows down to 72 degrees. A light breeze out of the south at 5 to 10 miles an hour. Skies will be sunny as we start off next week, and highs will be back up to 99 degrees Sunday afternoon. Winds will be light out of the south, and that'll continue through Sunday night. We'll be mostly clear with lows down to 74 degrees. We'll be sunny and hot for our Monday afternoon, highs back up to 100 degrees with a light breeze out of the south.
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1: Now your Hill Country weather. I'm meteorologist Scott Cook. We're going to have mostly clear skies tonight with lows down to 72 degrees. A light breeze out of the south at 5 to 10 miles an hour. Skies will be sunny as we start off next week, and highs will be back up to 99 degrees Sunday afternoon. Winds will be light out of the south, and that'll continue through Sunday night. We'll be mostly clear with lows down to 74 degrees. We'll be sunny and hot for our Monday afternoon, highs back up to 100 degrees with a light breeze out of the south.
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2: Now your Hill Country weather. I'm meteorologist Scott Cook. We're going to have mostly clear skies tonight with lows down to 72 degrees. A light breeze out of the south at 5 to 10 miles an hour. Skies will be sunny as we start off next week, and highs will be back up to 99 degrees Sunday afternoon. Winds will be light out of the south, and that'll continue through Sunday night. We'll be mostly clear with lows down to 74 degrees. We'll be sunny and hot for our Monday afternoon. Highs back up to 100 degrees with a light breeze out of the south.
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3: Now your Hill Country weather. I'm meteorologist Scott Cook. We're going to have mostly clear skies tonight with lows down to 72 degrees. A light breeze out of the south at 5 to 10 miles an hour. Skies will be sunny as we start off next week, and highs will be back up to 99 degrees Sunday afternoon. Winds will be light out of the south, and that'll continue through Sunday night. We'll be mostly clear with lows down to 74 degrees. We'll be sunny and hot for our Monday afternoon, highs back up to 100 degrees with a light breeze out of the south.
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2: Now your Hill Country weather. I'm meteorologist Scott Cook. We're going to have mostly clear skies tonight with lows down to 72 degrees. A light breeze out of the south at 5 to 10 miles an hour. Skies will be sunny as we start off next week, and highs will be back up to 99 degrees Sunday afternoon. Winds will be light out of the south, and that'll continue through Sunday night. We'll be mostly clear with lows down to 74 degrees. We'll be sunny and hot for our Monday afternoon. Highs back up to 100 degrees with a light breeze out of the south.
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4: Good morning. Now your Hill Country weather. I'm staff meteorologist James Covington. Plenty of blue skies out for every Sunday. The high around 101. Southeast winds 10 to 20 miles per hour. Humid tonight, skies will be clear, falling into the lower 70s, southeast winds 5 to 15. Sunny skies, another hot one for Monday, high around 102. Wall-to-wall sunshine, hot Tuesday, high near 105.
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1: 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In the aftermath of the torrential rains and catastrophic flooding in the hill country south and southwest Texas, the cleanup has begun and the damages are astronomical. Plus, we'll go to the southern plains where hit and miss showers continue on row crops. Here's more.
2: This is Jim Hearn in San Antonio. The Rio Grande Valley has its first case of the New World screwworm. Tropical Storm Bertha strengthens in the Gulf of America. We'll have those stories and more in today's report.
3: Normal summertime weather returns to Central Texas. This is Dr. Shane McClellan, and I'll have more from Waco.
4: Planting delays this spring due to drought have produced some harvest delays here in the coastal bend. This is Harvey Buring, and I'm reporting from the Corpus Christi area.
5: This is James Duncan from East Texas. Traveling across the area from Texarkana to Nacogdoches, it's hay season. It's hot. Watermelons are coming off. Fuel's too high, but the crops are doing good.
1: The New World screwworm cases have exceeded 40 to this point. Jim Hearn is in San Antonio to fill us in on the latest, plus a follow-up on the devastating flooding in South Central and South Texas.
2: The first screwworm case in the Rio Grande Valley has been confirmed in Starr County. The sample was collected from a baby calf in the western part of the county. Sterile flies will be dispersed in the area and hopefully mate with any wild females that are still in the area. Again, all cattlemen are urged to be on the lookout, closely monitoring their herds, as the screwworm can affect any warm-blooded animal, and be sure to closely monitor and report any samples immediately. Tropical Storm Bertha was taking aim at the Texas Gulf Coast. The storm packed 60-mile-per-hour winds and brought heavy rain of 6 inches or more in the area from the Texas coast all the way over to Florida. The Hill Country, San Antonio, and South Texas really doesn't need any more rainfall. With area rivers still in flood stage, all lakes and reservoirs are higher now than they've been in the past decade. The Edwards Aquifer is now 14 feet below its historical July average and should continue to gain some. Mid-July rains in the Texas Hill Country brought 20 to 30 inches of rainfall, and many creeks and rivers in the South Texas area were in the flood stage. Damage to infrastructure of ridges and roadways will be in the millions of dollars. And it was just a little over a year ago, flooding in the same general area killed more than 130 people, mostly of those campers. For Farm Bureau Roundup, this is Jim Hearn, San Antonio.
1: To the South Plains of West Texas we go for this report with Eddie Griffiths, where it is a hot and dry summer there, like it is in many locations across the state. And Eddie, you folks have been getting some hit and miss rain showers. How does that help when it comes to the crops, or not helping?
6: Well, Tom, yeah, this has been one of those years where if you've been fortunate enough to receive rain, that seems to be the locations where it keeps raining. And where it hasn't rained, those are the locations that are not getting any rain. So, yeah, you kind of have a little bit of a mixed bag up here. You know, there's some really good irrigated crops, whether it be cotton, sorghum, or corn. If it's had some help from Mother Nature to help subsidize irrigation, it's looking really good, especially the drip irrigation. It's looking really nice. There have been some dry land acres that have simply are not there for whatever reason. And then the ones that are there, and if they've been getting some rainfall, they look pretty good also. So you have a little bit of everything up here. I mean, producers are doing all kinds of different things, whether it be from spraying to trying to get fertilizer out or cultivation, you name it, it's getting done up here at this time.
1: Yeah, certainly a lot of irrigation is going on as well.
6: Yeah, there is a lot of irrigation. You're seeing lots of pump trucks out in the fields. As our water table seems like each and every year declines, makes it a little tougher on these pumps. You know, you're not gearing up for bigger irrigation. You're sizing down and trying to make that work.
1: How does the cotton look in its blooming stage at this time?
6: The cotton, like I said, if there's irrigation, it looks pretty decent. You could have a really good crop. Dry land, where it's had some rainfall, it's looking good. It's got the pedal to the metal right now, trying to load up and get plenty of boll load and blooms on it. You talk about different stages of everything from full bloom to just now squaring up starting blooms. It's all over the board.
1: What about the grain crops, the sorghum and corn for those farmers up there?
6: Been seeing some corn and sorghum both. I saw quite a bit of sorghum starting to scorch. You know, I think if it's been getting some moisture, it's wanting more, and maybe the population's not quite where it needs to be and starting to get the brown tint to it. But if it's under, I've even seen irrigated that's starting to scorch a little bit. We started off this year, even though we've had some moisture, we have to remember that we started off this year without any moisture underneath. So what we've been getting, and we've gotten a crop up and established, but underneath it, there's just not a whole lot there.
1: What about the cattle producers, Eddie? How are their livestock faring in this heat?
6: Livestock seem to be doing okay. Rangeland has received some moisture and greening up. Haven't seen just a whole lot of hay moving along the highway yet, but as we get in over 100 degree temperatures and things start drying back out, you'll probably see some feeding subsidized as we move into the closer to the month of August.
1: Eddie, thanks for your report today.
6: Thank you, Tom.
1: That's Eddie Griffiths. He's reporting for us today from the South Plains of West Texas.
0: The hot summer temperatures are being felt in Central Texas. Dr. Shane McClellan has more from Waco on crop conditions in the Blacklands.
3: After a brief, wet and cooler than normal weather event that lingered longer than we expected here in Central Texas, some normal weather will return to the Blackland region. 4 days of wet weather is going to be followed by some hotter days, some of the hottest days of 2026. With expected highs breaking the 100-degree mark, it's only fitting that corn shelling will also begin. Yield for corn in our area is expected to be good, but not the record crop of last year. Now, there are some pockets of western McLennan County that will almost rival last year's record-setting yields in corn. Those areas were fortunate enough to receive some rain. Others just did not receive. Silage harvest in our area is complete, and the yields for silage were surprisingly lower than we did expect. Cotton has benefited from the sunny weather and the extra moisture that we received in the months of June and July. Hay producers have been busy in our area. There was a lot of hay cut and baled early in the growing season, and some are already on their second cutting of hay. With fertilizer prices being higher than preferred, many are taking advantage of that extra moisture and not fertilizing, or they're going to apply fertilizer at a reduced rate. Another driving factor for this is there's still some hay left over from the summer of 2025. With carryover hay, ample grass, and high fertilizer prices, there's really not a push or a reason to boost production right now. Price of hay in our area is friendly for the buyer. Until next time, this has been Dr. Shane McClellan from Waco, the Texas Farm Bureau Roundup.
1: Texas Coastal Bend farmers are well into the harvest season for their grain, sorghum, and corn. Harvey Buring reports from Corpus Christi on the progress being made, but the possibility of delays later in the season.
4: The late July is always the peak harvest time here in the Coastal Bend area. This year, farmers have made good progress on harvesting corn. It's approximately 90% complete. Grain sorghum harvest, only 40 to 50% complete this year. Most years, by the third week in July, we're 90% complete with that sorghum crop, which is the largest acreage crop here in the Coastal Bend area. Our farmers have just begun defoliating their cotton crop in preparation for cotton harvest in a couple of weeks. And now farmers are having to keep an eye on tropical weather conditions. Late harvest always produces an additional threat of some weather damage from the tropics. Running later than normal may produce some additional threats to our producers. They've been lucky early in this harvest season. the torrential rains and horrible flooding conditions that have hit the area of the hill country and southwest Texas, we were virtually spared from that with only some scattered showers. Harvest continued at a fairly decent pace. Now those flood waters are headed our way to our lakes that have been extremely low. The Frio River approaching the Choke Canyon Reservoir, producing some record flood levels at the Tilden Crossroads on Highway 16, and the Nueces River still making its way through McMullen County toward the Lake Corpus Christi Reservoir, which is only around a third full at this time, but those floodwaters could very well bring it to capacity. Well, not only have the row crops had a slowdown in harvesting, but hay harvest has been going full blast here during most of the month of July, but it was delayed due to wet field conditions and some of those heavy rains earlier in the month of June. Now they're racing to try to complete hay harvest before any heavy rains that might damage the rest of the crop. Now, our area farmers, they've been dealing with some real extreme weather this year. Not enough moisture to get the crop up early spring, then rains delaying some of the plantings up into our planting deadlines. Fortunately, those summer rains earlier have produced some excellent potential in our cotton crop, and now the worry of getting it in without weather damage facing all of our producers here in the Coastal Bend area. Reporting from the Corpus Christi area for Farm Bureau Roundup, this has been Harvey Buring.
1: In eastern Texas, the hay and watermelon harvests are looking very good. More now from James Duncan in Marshall.
5: In East Texas, moisture has come just at the right time. Hay meadows are really doing good. The crews are working basically 7 days a week to keep the rotation going. And the meadows that baled on the 4th of July are coming back in excellent growth patterns. And next time I report to you, we'll be reporting on second and some third cuttings in this area. If you put up winter wheat excess last spring, we're going to be getting into some third cuttings real soon. The East Texas watermelon crop is really selling good. They're coming off now and being harvested in the field. Field help is needed. Talk to a producer there, then boy, they really need help in the watermelon patch, but that's nothing new for them. The purple hull peas, ooh, me. Every time you turn around, somebody's looking for pickers to pick peas. So there you go. And even the pickets yourself, groups are not working out real heavy right now because it's just too hot to be out there for most folks anyway. Anyway, the produce farmers, otherwise the market and the roadside stands are doing really good. Cattle markets are busy and producers are marketing at local auction barns in an orderly fashion. Most of the attendance at the auctions on a local basis, it's just sort of a pastime. Since it's too hot to do anything else, they can sit in a cool building and enjoy the action. Our local lakes are crowded with summer visitors. Our 4-H and FFA members are busy preparing for the county, regional, and state fair time that's coming up real soon. Boy, school starts early nowadays, doesn't it? All I can say is life is good in rural East Texas, and I'm James Duncan from Marshall reporting for Texas Farm Bureau Roundup.
1: That is our program for this week. Thank you very much for joining us. For everyone at Farm Bureau Roundup, I'm Tom Nicoletti, and this is the Texas Farm Bureau Radio Network.
7: Good morning. Now your hill country weather. I'm staff meteorologist James Covington. Plenty of blue skies out for every Sunday. The high around 101. Southeast winds 10 to 20 miles per hour. Humid tonight. Skies will be clear, falling into the lower 70s. Southeast winds 5 to 15. Sunny skies, another hot one for Monday, high around 102. Wall-to-wall sunshine, hot Tuesday, high near 105.
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4: Over the last few years, researchers have been trying to make sense of a strange reversal in violent crime. According to 2025 data from the Federal Bureau of Investigation, violent crime in the U.S. fell by almost 10% between 2024 and 2025. Murder and non-negligent manslaughter and robbery all saw some of the biggest drops, each declining about 18% from the year before. A separate analysis from the Council on Criminal Justice found a similar pattern in large U.S. cities, with reported homicides down around 20% in the same time frame. This kind of decline is great news, but a lower murder rate doesn't change how many cases are still open or help provide answers across similar murders. Thomas Hargrove has spent years analyzing this kind of data. Hargrove is a former journalist and the founder of the nonprofit Murder Accountability Project, which tracks America's unsolved homicides. He says the first thing to understand is that many cases start with familiar patterns.
5: Just as in murders of Caucasians and Asians and Native Americans, murders of black women are a little more likely to be, well, actually significantly more likely to be solved than murders of men. And that goes back to the awful reality of how women are murdered in America. 58% of all female murders occur in the residence of the woman. And that is because disproportionately, women are murdered by intimates, a boyfriend, a husband, someone living in the household.
4: In these scenarios, investigators may have a clearer starting point. They typically look at who had access to the home, who knew the victim, and who was part of their inner circle.
5: Every homicide detective knows that in a situation like that, you look hard at the boyfriend or the husband or the friend. But you're looking at intimates, and police have that pattern down fairly well.
4: But not every case comes with this kind of roadmap. That's where the national crime rate and other data points help to paint a clearer picture. He says this period we're in is unusual because the country saw a sharp rise in murder rates, followed by an equally sharp drop.
5: This is something that criminology does not understand. We have a theory as to why there will be a sudden increase in homicide after an event like a George Floyd murder. We have a theory for that. It seems that the procedural justice reaction lasts about 3 years. It happened, it was a three-year bulge after Ferguson.
4: One of the numbers Hargrove watches closely is the homicide clearance rate. That's the share of murder cases law enforcement solves, usually through an arrest or in some cases through special circumstances, like the death of a suspect. The Murder Accountability Project reported that the national homicide clearance rate improved to about 61% in 2024. That's up from 52% in 2022.
5: Which we had never seen it that bad in America. As the surge declined, the same amount of resources were still there. And so now, well-trained detectives and forensic technicians, the capability of America to respond to murder was not as overwhelmed. And so we've seen significant rises in clearance rates. And that was true regardless of race. But it was certainly true for African-American women that they're in the most recent year or two, we've seen a thank heavens, an improvement in the rate at which their murders are being cleared through the arrest of their killers.
4: So when murder rates drop, experts like detectives and forensic experts have more time and resources to spend on unsolved cases and improve the clearance rate. But this doesn't mean the underlying problem is gone. It just means that an overstretched system is getting some more breathing room.
5: To be honest, I think it comes down to resources. And the available resources are in a much better condition now to handle a much reduced number of homicides everywhere, including the inner cities.
4: For Hargrove, this work started long before the Murder Accountability Project existed. His first job was as a police reporter in Birmingham, Alabama. Not far away, the Atlanta child murders were unfolding in Georgia.
5: The Atlanta Police Department was widely criticized for not recognizing that there was a serial killer who was targeting African-American children. I thought that was interesting. I started going to academic symposium about this issue and learned the phenomenon is called linkage blindness, that serial murders often go unlinked because of how we investigate murder. When someone is murdered, a detective is assigned to the case. In a major city, when someone else is murdered, usually a different detective is assigned to the case. If the two cases have similarities, those similarities are only detected if the two detectives have a conversation at the water cooler.
4: When Hargrove later became a national reporter in Washington, he wanted to know whether data could help expose more of these hidden connections. His newsroom gave him a year to look into cold case murders across the U.S.
5: So for 1 year, I looked into cold case murders and built a very large database, the largest that any newsroom had ever produced, with 185,000 murders, which we augmented when we got the data from the FBI. There were entire states that were missing. And so we had what they don't have, the ability to file Freedom of Information Act requests. And so we were obtaining records that the FBI never got. So we had a very good data set of homicides for a period of time, and we started playing with the data.
4: The idea was to give law enforcement a wider view. Hargrove and his team used known serial killing cases to see whether a computer algorithm could flag clusters of unsolved murders that had key similarities.
5: And from then we started calling police departments because that algorithm kept on cranking out suspicious clusters of murders. And as a result, we had police departments in Youngstown, Ohio, and Gary, Indiana, open investigations because they agreed that it looked suspicious that there was a pattern to these murders in which there was a very low clearance rate. And there had to be a reason for that.
4: That's why Hargrove says current falling murder rates should have been seen as an opening to solve more cases and not the takeaway. Fewer cases can give departments more time to revisit old files, test evidence, compare patterns, and work through the backlog. But that only happens if the people and systems are being added to.
5: Most Americans don't realize it. We don't have enough resources to handle murder because the data show that we're not solving a huge number of murders. We lag the rest of the world in clearing homicides. There are not enough of everything. There are not enough trained investigators. There are not enough trained forensic technicians to work the crime scene. There's not enough laboratory capacity to process the evidence. Everything is backlogged. It's awful. It's a simple thing. It's a resource issue.
4: For families still waiting, the most important number isn't the national murder rate. It's one case, one name, and one answer that hasn't come yet. To learn more about this topic and our guest, Thomas Hargrove, and all our featured guests, visit viewpointsradio.org. For more behind the scenes and to support our show, follow us at Viewpoints Radio on Instagram, X, and Facebook. The segment was written and produced by our executive producer Amira Zaveri and writer Polly Hansen. Our studio manager is Jay Silvers. I'm Gary Price.
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7: Whatever happened to the idea that kids will be kids? The idea that young people are allowed to make mistakes because of their age seems to be slipping away with the rise of technology. Nowadays, your every move is captured by someone's camera phone. This fear of messing up and having it stick around forever can sometimes be even worse for athletes. When it comes to collegiate football players, their public-facing role puts them on a different level of notoriety compared to other students.
6: You know, when you're dealing with 18 to 22-year-olds, people do some dumb stuff. And, I mean, even to point out, the majority of the guys on the football team are African-Americans. We're typically bigger guys, and we're on a predominantly white campus where I think only 6% of the student body is black students. So tend to stand out when you go into those situations. So my mom and dad always told me growing up, it's like, people are going to recognize you, because I was always a big kid. They're like, they're going to recognize you. You stand out. So make sure you're always on your best behavior. I took that mentality to campus.
7: That's Joshua Perry, former linebacker for the Indianapolis Colts and San Diego Chargers. Before that, Perry had an incredible career with the Ohio State Buckeyes and graduated from university in 2015. Now, Perry spends his time off the field and in the TV studio, working as a Big Ten analyst for college football. Perry is no stranger to the spotlight, But how he handles the fame may be a bit different than most.
6: If I said I didn't read tweets, you know, search my name on Twitter or whatever, I'd be a liar. And I think every player does it. And you see athletes who will respond to tweets with just their name that they haven't been tagged in. It's because they were searching their name on Twitter. And I think human nature is we want to be viewed favorably. And so we're going to want to see what people are saying about us. And now social media is funny because there is a level of anonymity where you can't know exactly who's saying what, but there is a little bit more transparency where you can know what people are thinking or more how you're viewed.
7: Perry says surviving the online world is one thing, but navigating the day-to-day stressors that come with fame has been a big learning curve.
6: I think in the NFL also it comes down to balance, and there time was always a balance you had as a student athlete. Social life was always a balance you had as a student athlete. But now you add money into that. So now you can get in more trouble with your time because you have money. So you can go to the clubs and you can buy things you're probably not supposed to be buying. You can literally hurt your time by spending your money the wrong ways. And then the social aspect of it too, you want to be seen by people. You have family, friends, etc., who are coming after you because they know you have money. And thankfully, that wasn't a situation for me, but I know it was like that for a lot of my teammates in the NFL. I think that you're never truly prepared to handle those situations because it's hard to tell those people no. It's hard to pick and choose who you want to truly spend your time with. You feel like you owe people because of what they might have invested in you in your past, etc. So the only thing, literally the only thing that gives you comfort when you're a professional athlete is the fact that you're playing the sport that you love, because outside of that, the football world becomes very uncomfortable.
7: But what's it like to play at a different level? Are the pressures the same? Well, Washington University in St. Louis has one insightful quarterback who's determined to rise above it all. Johnny Davidson is the senior quarterback at WashU and says social media, at whatever level you're playing at, can be a big distraction off the field.
0: Obviously, social media has been, you know, a huge thing growing up, and obviously had, you know, I guess a lot of important impacts to a lot of different aspects of society. I personally don't have a Twitter, so I don't really check that. I stopped using Twitter a while ago. I do have an Instagram, like Snapchat and stuff like that. I would say for the most part, though, I don't really go on there and check what people are saying, you know, about me. Growing up, I've kind of always had that underdog mentality, you know, being an undersized quarterback. So I do my best, I guess, try and not let the outside audience or anything affect, I guess, what's going on inside my head.
7: Joshua Perry shared that in Columbus, Ohio, football is life. During the fall months, everything and everyone revolves around Ohio State season. Stores shut down, all eyes turn to TVs, and a sea of red and white blankets the town. Yet the stakes aren't nearly as high in St. Louis when it comes to playing at WashU. In the mid-sized Missouri city, locals simply have more sporting options to choose from in their backyard. Whether that means cheering on the St. Louis Cardinals at the baseball diamond or the St. Louis Blues in their hockey arena, it's a little different than playing for Ohio State on one of the largest stages in the Big Ten. But Davidson plays with a professional mindset and level of integrity, regardless of where he throws the pigskin.
0: Whether people are speaking highly of me or, you know, if they're saying that I could do better than I am, I try and stay level-headed. And I think, at least here at WashU, people are very supportive of each other. I've never heard of one instance where people have been talking bad about somebody on social media or even from, like, an outside audience perspective. So I'd say for the most part, I guess, you know, speaking for myself, I definitely don't let, you know, social media get to me. But I would say for most athletes, I don't think they let social media get to them. There's not too much back and forth, I guess, with the student athletes here or even with the community or, you know, sports outside of here. We just kind of stick to our own, you know, put our head down, work as hard as we can, and we'll let the outcomes happen and we'll see what happens from there.
7: Football players at both Ohio State and WashU are able to live relatively ordinary lives, including the ability to join fraternities if they can keep up with their other commitments. But once it comes to the NFL, there is definitely less time for fun and more time for games.
6: There's a step up, I think, in maturity and professionalism when you become a pro. And the maturity aspect is understanding how much of a business it is and understanding what it truly takes and how much work it takes to be successful.
7: What can fans and football players at any level learn from Perry and Davidson's varied college experiences? It's to be respectful and receptive in the world of sports.
1: The struggles of social media and technology aren't going away anytime soon. So be nice to the athletes that are on the receiving end of the 24/7 commentary. Perry also had some closing words to remind us all of just how drastic times have become.
6: Everybody can be a brand, which I think is a really good thing for athletes. And I think that there's a responsible use of social media that can help athletes. It can help them disseminate important messages. It can help them build brands, which in turn helps them build money, all of that other stuff. But then there's a negative aspect where all the news is at your fingertips. So if people are criticizing you or they're criticizing your team or your teammates, you can read that. You know, there's the aspect of Andrew Luck retires and the news gets leaked and it's all over social media and he gets booed off the field. You know, there's the aspect of guys who get traded and they don't know they got traded or they don't know they got cut from a team until they saw the news come up on their social media page, or coaches getting fired even. When I was in San Diego, our defensive coordinator who got fired didn't know he was fired until he opened up his Twitter.
1: The modern athlete isn't just competing on the field. They're also navigating a world where one post, comment, or bad game can follow them for what feels like forever. 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This segment originally aired in January 2020 and was written by producer Annie Kroll. Our executive producer is Amira Zaveri. Our studio manager is Jay Silvers. I'm Marty Peterson.
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2: This is Viewpoints Explained. I'm Ebony McMorris. Last month, the U.S. Men's World Cup run ended with a 4-1 loss to Belgium. For fans, it was a frustrating early exit for the U.S. team. But the bigger story here may be soccer's momentum after all the excitement around the World Cup. Fox Sports reported that 30 million people tuned in to watch the U.S. versus Belgium match, making it the most watched soccer event in U.S. history. For a sport that's long been talked about as still growing here, that number's a big deal. By comparison, the NBA Finals averaged about 20 million viewers per game earlier this summer. But soccer's growth here over the last decade has been deliberate. Many leagues, clubs, and investors have been working to make the sport a bigger part of American life. The top-level pro soccer league here, Major League Soccer, or MLS, now has 30 clubs across the U.S. and Canada. That's up from 16 in 2010. San Diego FC paid a reported $500 million expansion fee to join the league. And Kroll reported this year that five MLS teams are now valued at $1 billion or more. The star power has been deliberate, too. The biggest example is soccer superstar Lionel Messi, who joined Inter Miami in 2023 after winning a World Cup with Argentina. In June, Chicago Fire FC added Robert Lewandowski to the roster. He's Poland's all-time leading scorer, a two-time FIFA Men's Player of the Year, and one of only three players to score 100 goals in the Champions League. The U.S. team's early defeat in the World Cup was a setback, but the audience didn't disappear with them. With more money and bigger names in the game, soccer in the U.S. is entering a different stage. That's Viewpoints Explained for this week. More in a moment.
3: Welcome to Culture Crash, where we examine what's new and old in entertainment. The modern superhero genre really kicked off in 2002 with Sam Raimi's Spider-Man, which incorporated heavy CGI to help Tobey Maguire's Peter Parker swing wildly around New York City. In 2008, Christopher Nolan's The Dark Knight and Jon Favreau's Iron Man brought new global attention to the genre. And for the next 11 years or so, superhero movies absolutely dominated at the box office. The MCU brought audiences in droves, even for seemingly minor characters like Ant-Man or the Guardians of the Galaxy. But we're in a bit of a post-boom time now. Since the release of Avengers Endgame in 2019, there have been more misses than hits in the superhero genre. Yes, Spider-Man movies always seem to do well, and a new Avengers movie later this year will likely hit it big. But movies like The Flash, Kraven the Hunter, and Captain America Brave New World have failed to ignite in the way these sorts of movies were just 10 or 15 years ago. Now we have another superhero entry to add to the list of flops, the Warner Brothers film Supergirl. Just the second movie in James Gunn's new DC universe, the film from director Craig Gillespie has nowhere to go and wastes a solid performance from lead Millie Alcock. Supergirl wants to be a fun intergalactic extravaganza, drawing on Gunn's Guardians of the Galaxy films and elements of Star Wars, but it's executed in a way that ultimately just feels like something audiences have seen over and over again. The tension never hits, the plot follows a formula full of narrative convenience, and the third act optimism feels exceptionally 2014 coded. The superhero genre was the main driver at the US box office for over a decade, but that window seems to be closing. The genre just feels too picked over, and audiences are ready to move on. I'm Evan Rook.
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6: Good morning. Now your Hill Country weather. I'm staff meteorologist James Covington. Plenty of blue skies out for every Sunday there in 101. Southeast winds 10 to 20 miles per hour. Humid tonight. Skies will be clear, falling into the lower 70s. Southeast winds 5 to 15. Sunny skies. Another hot one for Monday. There in 102. Wall-to-wall sunshine, hot Tuesday, high near 105.
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3: Good morning. Now your Hill Country weather. I'm staff meteorologist James Covington. Plenty of blue skies out for every Sunday. The high around 101. Southeast winds 10 to 20 miles per hour. Humid tonight. Skies will be clear, falling into the lower 70s. Southeast winds 5 to 15. Sunny skies. Another hot one for Monday. High around 102. Wall-to-wall sunshine. Hot Tuesday. High near 105.
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4: Good morning. Now your Hill Country weather. I'm staff meteorologist James Covington. Plenty of blue skies out for every Sunday, the high around 101. Southeast winds 10 to 20 miles per hour. Humid tonight, skies will be clear, falling into the lower 70s. Southeast winds 5 to 15. Sunny skies, another hot one for Monday, high around 102. Wall-to-wall sunshine, hot Tuesday, high near 105.
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2: Pamela, what are we going to do? 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
3: Good morning. Now your Hill Country weather. I'm staff meteorologist James Covington. Plenty of blue skies out for every Sunday, the high around 101. Southeast winds 10 to 20 miles per hour. Humid tonight, skies will be clear, falling into the lower 70s. Southeast winds 5 to 15. Sunny skies, another hot one for Monday, high around 102. Wall-to-wall sunshine, hot Tuesday, high near 105.
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1: Hey friends, it's Pastor Matt at First Baptist in Lano. I recently had to spend the night in a hospital as a support for someone, not as a patient. And it had been a while since I'd done this. I knew that the furniture would be hard, that there would be constant buzzes and beeps, and that nursing staff would come in ever so often to check on us. But what I'd never experienced was how the atmosphere on the floor changes when a patient is loud and disruptive and upset. Not only did the patient's screaming disrupt us, it seemed to set nurses on edge. It seemed to put staff in difficult situations, even if they weren't the ones treating the patient. And we have similar experiences at work and in families, even in churches. But when one person suffers in the family of God, the difference we try to model is that we try to carry one another's burdens, like Paul tells us in Galatians 2. Because as we do so, we fulfill the law of Jesus. Whatever burden you're carrying, we'd love to walk alongside you and help you shoulder it. We worship at 11 a.m. on Sundays, and we'd love to
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3: Good morning. Now your Hill Country weather. I'm staff meteorologist James Covington. Plenty of blue skies out for every Sunday, the high around 101. Southeast winds 10 to 20 miles per hour. Humid tonight, skies will be clear, falling into the lower 70s. Southeast winds 5 to 15. Sunny skies, another hot one for Monday, high around 102. Wall-to-wall sunshine, hot Tuesday, high near 105.
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4: Good morning. Now your Hill Country weather. I'm staff meteorologist James Covington. Plenty of blue skies out for every Sunday, the high around 101. Southeast winds 10 to 20 miles per hour. Humid tonight, skies will be clear, falling into the lower 70s. Southeast winds 5 to 15. Sunny skies, another hot one for Monday, high around 102. Wall-to-wall sunshine, hot Tuesday, high near 105.
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1: Good afternoon. Now your Hill Country weather. I'm staff meteorologist James Covington. Hot for our Sunday afternoon. Lots of blue skies with a high around 101. Southeast winds 10 to 20 miles per hour. Humid tonight. Skies will be clear, falling into the lower 70s. Southeast winds 5 to 15. Sunny skies. Another hot one for Monday. High around 102. Wall-to-wall sunshine. Hot Tuesday. High near 105.
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1: Good afternoon. Now your Hill Country weather. I'm staff meteorologist James Covington. Hot for our Sunday afternoon, lots of blue skies with a high around 101. Southeast winds 10 to 20 miles per hour. Humid tonight, skies will be clear, falling into the lower 70s. Southeast winds 5 to 15. Sunny skies, another hot one for Monday, high around 102. Wall-to-wall sunshine, hot Tuesday, high near 105.
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2: Old Haggard's phone, taking me back to my roots. 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
4: Good afternoon. Now your Hill Country weather. I'm staff meteorologist James Covington. Hot for our Sunday afternoon, lots of blue skies with a high around 101, southeast winds 10 to 20 miles per hour. Humid tonight, skies will be clear, falling into the lower 70s, southeast winds 5 to 15. Sunny skies, another hot one for Monday, high around 102. Walter

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I was putting my guitar in the case, and some cowboy at the bar said, how about dropping me someplace? I said, where? He said, not far. Half a mile outside of town, he was rolling something up. By the time I hit the river, he couldn't see out of the truck. The road just kept on winding, and he sang some cattle song. I just kept on driving while the melody and the river rolled along.

I could see my hands, but they were kind of hard to feel. I just know that they were holding on to that old steering wheel. I looked at the cowboy. He was looking out at the land, singing in some language that I didn't understand. Kind of sounded like,

When we hit Crystal City, the moon was going down. 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We walked out into nothing till we were nothing too. Somewhere in the silence, something started ringing true. He snapped off a live oak branch and drew a circle in the sand. He put another in the center and it wiped it clean.

in the parking lot, sweating from the heat. Cowboy wasn't there anymore, but his hat was in the seat. Some old western song was swirling in my head. He was dancing like a smoke ring around the last words that he said. Sometimes it ain't what you know, it's the way you get to know it. It ain't so much the getting to, as much as it's the going. Sometimes it ain't what you know, it's the way you get to know it.

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Yeah.

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3: Good afternoon. Now your Hill Country weather. I'm staff meteorologist James Covington. Hot for our Sunday afternoon. Lots of blue skies with a high around 101. Southeast winds 10 to 20 miles per hour. Humid tonight. Skies will be clear, falling into the lower 70s. Southeast winds 5 to 15. Sunny skies. Another hot one for Monday. High around 102. Wall-to-wall sunshine. Hot Tuesday. High near 105.
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0: Reese. I play softball for AU Sting. When I grow up, I want to be a dental hygienist, and I am Stinger Effin.
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2: Looks to me like we're just getting started.
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2: Good afternoon. Now your Hill Country weather. I'm staff meteorologist James Covington. Hot for our Sunday afternoon. Lots of blue skies with a high around 101. Southeast winds 10 to 20 miles per hour. Humid tonight. Skies will be clear, falling into the lower 70s. Southeast winds 5 to 15. Sunny skies. Another hot one for Monday. High around 102. Wall-to-wall sunshine. Hot Tuesday. High near 105.
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5: Now your Hill Country weather. I'm staff meteorologist Scott Cook. The summer heat continues. We're expecting lows down to 74 degrees tonight with mostly clear skies and winds out of the south at 5 to 10 miles an hour. Highs will be up to 100 degrees for our Monday afternoon. It's going to be sunny and hot as the heat index pushes up to 104 degrees. We'll have mostly clear skies for our Monday night. Lows back down to 75 degrees. Then we're heating up to 101 degrees for our Tuesday afternoon with sunny skies throughout the day.
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0: for our Monday night. Lows back down to 75 degrees. Then we're heating up to 101 degrees for our Tuesday afternoon with sunny skies throughout the day.
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